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0: What is worship?
1: Hi, Dave Bilbrey here. What is worship? It was A.W. Tozer, a writer of some renown in the 1950s and 60s, who wrote famously that worship is the missing jewel of the evangelical church. And throughout the years, we've seen the emergence of what we now call the worship movement. Fundamentally, we mean new songs and new creative expressions of that worship. And yet at its core, worship is a much richer word than just singing songs or being creative. Worship involves our heart response to a God who speaks to us. It involves obedience. You know, the first time in Scripture that worship is talked about is when Abraham went up to worship to actually sacrifice his own son. Fortunately, it didn't get to that place where he had to, but it was out of obedience responding to God. Transpose that back into the New Testament and it says, present your bodies as a living sacrifice to God. And while worship involves singing and creative expressions, let us never forget that involves the whole of our lives. Worship, as many have said before, worship is a lifestyle of a life poured out to God, a lifestyle that comes from a heart responding to what God says.
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0: Psalm 96. Oh, sing to the Lord a new song. Sing to the Lord, all the earth. Sing to the Lord, bless his name, proclaim the good news of his salvation from day to day. Declare his glory among the nations, his wonders among all peoples.
1: Worship all day, every day. UCBI Worship.

Psalm 151 says, "Praise the Lord. Praise God in His sanctuary. Praise Him in His mighty heavens." Another word of encouragement from UCBI Worship. Life.

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2: 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I found a recent reading that was so profound where it said, "The world offers promises full of emptiness, but God offers emptiness full of promise." I think it was referring to the empty tomb. Although I sit in an empty prison cell and I have been emptied of all my worldly possessions, my routines, passions, my work, I know that I am free in God. Thank you, UCB Ireland, for reminding me that God does his best work with empty and that there are still so many promises for me in Christ.
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1: 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And let me love you when I find you. Amen.

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2: We need to learn always to ask God what He wants to do. I gave her a copy of the Word for Today, and I wasn't even sure if she was reading it or not. It became called the Wee Book. So every 3 months, I would religiously give her the Wee Book. Then a friend of hers ran into problems, and my neighbor, she gave her copy of the Wee Book to her friend. So then 2 copies of the Wee Book had to be delivered. And that friend has become radically saved, loves the Lord, and is such an evangelist and such a wonderful one for giving out the Word for Today and everything. But my neighbor ended up then in the hospital. And the Wee Book always had to be read to her. Now she didn't mind who read her the Wee Book. One day I asked her, "Have you given your life to God?" And she said, "I have, to the best of my ability." And I thought, what more does God need?
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Psalm 9:14 says that I may declare your praises in the gates of daughter Zion and there rejoice in your salvation. Another word of encouragement from UCBI Worship. God.

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1: So the word today means for me, it was a great devotional for me. And every day that I'd open it, there'd be something in there that would speak to me personally. I used it as a tool as well, because I saw that, you know, the people in my life that didn't know Jesus or had no relationship with God, I used it as a key to give it to them. You know, so I remember sending it to my mother-in-law's house, which was, I know you're smiling there, I was smiling too, but at one point. And so I used it as a gift like that, you know, as an evangelistic tool. My heart is as an evangelist, is to see people come to Christ, you know. So it's an amazing gift, it's an amazing tool. 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

0: Going deeper, UCBI Worship. The word for today is live like you believe it, part two. In Romans chapter 4 and verse 20, we read, "He did not waver at the promise of God." The Archbishop of Canterbury was acquainted with an actor named Mr. Butterton. One day he asked Butterton, "What is the reason you actors on stage can affect your congregations with the speaking of things imaginary as if they were real, while we in church speak of things real, which our congregations only receive as if they were imaginary?" Butterton replied, "We actors on stage speak of things imaginary as if they were real, and you in the pulpit speak of things real as if they were imaginary." The world needs Christians who speak like they believe what God said in His Word is true and who live accordingly. When Abraham was 80, God promised him he would father a son. 20 years later, it hadn't happened, but Abraham was standing firmly on God's word. He did not waver at the promise of God through unbelief, but was strengthened in faith, giving glory to God, and being fully convinced that what he had promised he was also able to perform. William James, the first educator to offer a course in psychology, said, "If you want a quality, act as if you already had it." He also said, "Act as if what you do makes a difference." It does. St. Augustine said, "God loves each of us as if there were only one of us." If you fully grasp the truth of this, it'll set you free from fear, because that's what God's perfect love does. See 1 John 4 verse 18. God can't love you any more or any less, because He already loves you unconditionally, eternally. You just need to live like His beloved. And that's the word for today on UCB.
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0: What is worship?
1: Hi, it's Justina Patton here. I'm a worship pastor in Solid Rock, Drogheda. The words of a popular worship song from the noughties are, "Open the eyes of my heart, Lord, I want to see you." I loved singing that back in the day, and it still holds a special place in my heart. I love how there's an exchange taking place when we allow God to open the eyes of our hearts. Then we can see the glory of God. The words of the song are rooted in Ephesians 1:18. Open the eyes of their hearts and let the light of your truth flood in. Shine your light on the hope you are calling them to embrace. Reveal to them the glorious riches you are preparing as their inheritance. I think it's beautiful that we can have access to seeing what God has prepared for us when we let the light of His truth flood in. It takes willingness on our part to surrender our hearts to God. When we allow God to shine His light into places we keep to ourselves, we can then embrace the hope and truth. So let's surrender our hearts today and let His light transform us so we can see the inheritance and His glorious riches He's preparing for us. God bless you, and until the next time.
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Another word of encouragement from UCBI Worship.

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1: The word for today means for me inspiration, it means encouragement, it means bringing to life a whole lot of things, and it has brought a whole lot of life to people, even in my own church, because we have it up in our own church. We put them out and we give them out to people, and we give them out to the homeless guys, and it really brings the whole life into your life where you're struggling sometimes. You know, and it gives you encouragement. And as you said earlier on today, sometimes you feel that someone's actually looking into your own personal handbook of what's going on in life. Word of life is word of life. It is what it is. It gives life to those who need it and to those who need encouragement on a daily basis. That's me, a pastor in Belfast.
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1: Lord, you have made me and remade me. 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Teach me to seek you, for I cannot seek you unless you teach me, or find you unless you show yourself to me. Amen.

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2: 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I found a recent reading that was so profound where it said, "The world offers promises full of emptiness, but God offers emptiness full of promise." I think it was referring to the empty tomb. Although I sit in an empty prison cell and I have been emptied of all my worldly possessions, my routines, passions, my work, I know that I am free in God. Thank you, UCB Ireland, for reminding me that God does his best work with empty and that there are still so many promises for me in Christ.
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Psalm 68:26 says, "Praise God in the great congregation. Praise the Lord in the assembly of Israel." Another word of encouragement from UCBI Worship.

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0: We'd like to invite you, wherever you are around the world, to raise your voice and get in on singing together Psalm 150. 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
1: You

0: Taking you deeper, UCBI Worship. The word for today is live like you believe it, part two. In Romans chapter 4 and verse 20, we read, "He did not waver at the promise of God." The Archbishop of Canterbury was acquainted with an actor named Mr. Butterton. One day he asked Butterton, "What is the reason you actors on stage can affect your congregations with the speaking of things imaginary as if they were real, while we in church speak of things real, which our congregations only receive as if they were imaginary?" Butterton replied, "We actors on stage speak of things imaginary as if they were real, and you in the pulpit speak of things real as if they were imaginary." The world needs Christians who speak like they believe what God said in His Word is true and who live accordingly. When Abraham was 80, God promised him he would father a son. 20 years later, it hadn't happened, but Abraham was standing firmly on God's word. He did not waver at the promise of God through unbelief, but was strengthened in faith, giving glory to God, and being fully convinced that what he had promised he was also able to perform. William James, the first educator to offer a course in psychology, said, "If you want a quality, act as if you already had it." He also said, "Act as if what you do makes a difference." It does. St. Augustine said, "God loves each of us as if there were only one of us." If you fully grasp the truth of this, it'll set you free from fear, because that's what God's perfect love does. See 1 John 4 verse 18. God can't love you any more or any less, because He already loves you unconditionally, eternally. You just need to live like His beloved. And that's the word for today on UCB.
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0: 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Another message of encouragement from UCB iWorship.
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Psalm 56:10 says, "In God, whose word I praise, in the Lord, whose word I praise." 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

0: O Lord, you have mercy on all. 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
2: We need to learn always to ask God what he wants to do. I gave her a copy of the Word for Today, and I wasn't even sure if she was reading it or not. It became called the Wee Book. So every 3 months, I would religiously give her the Wee Book. Then a friend of hers ran into problems, and my neighbor, she gave her copy of the Wee Book to her friend. So then 2 copies of the Wee Book had to be delivered. And that friend has become radically saved, loves the Lord, and is such an evangelist and such a wonderful one for giving out the Word for Today and everything. But my neighbor ended up then in the hospital. And the Wee Book always had to be read to her. Now she didn't mind who read her the Wee Book. One day I asked her, have you given your life to God? And she said, I have to the best of my ability. And I thought, what more does God need?
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0: What is worship?
1: For me, worship is coming into God's holy presence through the veil, and when beholding the beauty, the holiness of God, we bow our hearts in complete adoration and complete surrender of our whole lives. When I'm asked about worship, I'm always brought back to the wonderment of when, as a new believer, my eyes, my spiritual eyes, were open to the entrance into the Holy of Holies. My spiritual eyes, I could see a veil that I would, in wonder and holy fear, approach, and with a trembling hand, I would pull back the veil and glimpse into the treasure house of God's holy presence. Here I could gaze upon the wonders of His loveliness. I could experience His love, His incredible love, and His purity. With tears of brokenness because of His great love, my only response was overwhelming thankfulness for His incredible sacrifice for me. And in response to His love, I could love Him with all my heart, soul, mind, and strength. The desire was to stay in that place forever and completely surrender my whole life to the One who had never let me go. And I never, ever want to let go of Him. These worship moments are wonderful, but worship does not stop here, but is lived out in our lives as we reflect the loveliness of Christ in the world today. Sometimes when we come into God's presence to worship Him, our hearts can be heavy. We're not immediately always brought up to those mountaintop experiences. And sometimes all we can do is come to Him and wait on Him. And like the psalmist in Psalm 84, we have those inward desires and we're secretly fainting to the courts of our God. And we express our desire for God with our words. And this to me too is worship. We come and we desire with our whole hearts to enjoy the living God who is the fountain of all life. We can come in worship to the fountain and we can drink deeply of those rivers of life. God always, always meets us in the place of worship within the veil.
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Psalm 148:1 says, "Praise the Lord, sing to the Lord a new song, His praise in the assembly of His faithful people." Another word of encouragement from UCBI Worship.

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1: Yeah, I think it's amazing, you know, the magazine itself, the word is living, isn't it? The word is alive. 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

0: Going deeper, UCBI Worship. The word for today is live like you believe it, part two. In Romans chapter 4 and verse 20, we read, "He did not waver at the promise of God." The Archbishop of Canterbury was acquainted with an actor named Mr. Butterton. One day he asked Butterton, "What is the reason you actors on stage can affect your congregations with the speaking of things imaginary as if they were real, while we in church speak of things real, which our congregations only receive as if they were imaginary?" Butterton replied, "We actors on stage speak of things imaginary as if they were real, and you in the pulpit speak of things real as if they were imaginary." The world needs Christians who speak like they believe what God said in his word is true and who live accordingly. When Abraham was 80, God promised him he would father a son. 20 years later, it hadn't happened, but Abraham was standing firmly on God's word. He did not waver at the promise of God through unbelief, but was strengthened in faith, giving glory to God, and being fully convinced that what he had promised he was also able to perform. William James, the first educator to offer a course in psychology, said, "If you want a quality, act as if you already had it." He also said, "Act as if what you do makes a difference." It does. St. Augustine said, "God loves each of us as if there were only one of us." If you fully grasp the truth of this, it'll set you free from fear, because that's what God's perfect love does. See 1 John 4 verse 18. God can't love you any more or any less, because he already loves you unconditionally, eternally. You just need to live like his beloved. And that's the word for today on UCB. Going deeper, UCBI Worship.
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1: So the word today means for me, it was a great devotional for me. And every day that I'd open it, there'd be something in there that would speak to me personally. I used it as a tool as well, because I saw that, you know, the people in my life that didn't know Jesus or had no relationship with God, I used it as a key to give it to them. You know, so I remember you sending it to my mother-in-law's house, which is, I know you're smiling there. I was smiling too, but at one point. And so I used it as a gift like that, you know, as an evangelistic tool. My heart is as an evangelist, is to see people come to Christ, you know. So it's an amazing gift. It's an amazing tool. So I highly recommend, if you listen to this and you're not getting it, please subscribe.
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Psalm 145:21 says, "My mouth will speak in the praise of the Lord. Let every creature praise his holy name forever and ever." Another word of encouragement from UCBI Worship.

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1: The word for today means for me inspiration, it means encouragement, it means bringing to life a whole lot of things, and it has brought a whole lot of life to people, even in my own church, because we have it up in our own church. We put them out and we give them out to people, and we give them out to homeless guys, and it really brings the whole life into your life where you're struggling sometimes. You know, and it gives you encouragement. And as you said earlier on today, sometimes you feel that someone's actually looking into your own personal handbook of what's going on in life. Word of life is word of life. It is what it is. It gives life to those who need it and to those who need encouragement on a daily basis. That's me, a pastor in Belfast.
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0: Psalm 40. 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

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Another word of encouragement from UCBI Worship.

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1: It means an instrument, a very easy instrument that you can put in the hand of anybody, literally anybody, to read, to affect their lives. I have given this to colleagues and they've given their lives to Christ through it. So it is, to me, is a very easy to read, easy to relate with, you know, that you can hand to literally anybody without the fear of what is she giving me. It's only a book that is going to affect their lives.
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0: Taking you deeper, UCBI Worship. The word for today is live like you believe it, part two. In Romans chapter 4 and verse 20, we read, "He did not waver at the promise of God." The Archbishop of Canterbury was acquainted with an actor named Mr. Butterton. One day he asked Butterton, "What is the reason you actors on stage can affect your congregations with the speaking of things imaginary as if they were real, while we in church speak of things real, which our congregations only receive as if they were imaginary?" Butterton replied, "We actors on stage speak of things imaginary as if they were real, and you in the pulpit speak of things real as if they were imaginary." The world needs Christians who speak like they believe what God said in his word is true and who live accordingly. When Abraham was 80, God promised him he would father a son. 20 years later, it hadn't happened, but Abraham was standing firmly on God's word. He did not waver at the promise of God through unbelief, but was strengthened in faith, giving glory to God, and being fully convinced that what he had promised he was also able to perform. William James, the first educator to offer a course in psychology, said, "If you want a quality, act as if you already had it." He also said, "Act as if what you do makes a difference." It does. St. Augustine said, "God loves each of us as if there were only one of us." If you fully grasp the truth of this, it'll set you free from fear, because that's what God's perfect love does. See 1 John 4 verse 18. God can't love you any more or any less, because he already loves you unconditionally, eternally. You just need to live like his beloved. And that's the word for today on UCB.
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0: God, our Father, extend our horizons, widen our vision, and remind us how interconnected we are as your sons and daughters. 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Amen.
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2: 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I found a recent reading that was so profound where it said, "The world offers promises full of emptiness, but God offers emptiness full of promise." I think it was referring to the empty tomb. Although I sit in an empty prison cell and I have been emptied of all my worldly possessions, my routines, passions, my work, I know that I am free in God. Thank you, UCB Ireland, for reminding me that God does his best work with empty and that there are still so many promises for me in Christ.
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1: 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Well, worship is this amazing opportunity to sing back to God and sing your testimony.

David says, I waited patiently for the Lord. 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He set my feet on a rock. And

0: picture that we have of David being rescued from the pit. So what pits has God rescued you from? What things have you been through, circumstances, situations, and you've known God to literally lift you out of it? So I encourage you today, sing out your song, your hymn of praise to God, and let a hungry world hear of a God who can rescue. That's worship. Worshipping a God who rescues.
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1: Psalm 48:1 says, "Great is the Lord and most worthy of praise in the city of our God, his holy mountain." 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
1: It means an instrument, a very easy instrument that you can put in the hand of anybody, literally anybody, to read, to affect their lives. I have given this to colleagues and they've given their lives to Christ through it. So it is, to me, is a very easy to read, easy to relate with, you know, that you can hand to literally anybody without the fear of, what is she giving me? It's only a book that is going to affect their lives.
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0: Psalm 63. 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
1: So the word today means for me, it was a great devotional for me. And every day that I'd open it, there'd be something in there that would speak to me personally. I used it as a tool as well, because I saw that, you know, the people in my life that didn't know Jesus or had no relationship with God, I used it as a key to give it to them. You know, so I remember sending it to my mother-in-law's house, which is, I know you're smiling there. I was smiling too, but at one point. And so I used it as a gift like that, you know, as an evangelistic tool. My heart is as an evangelist, is to see people come to Christ, you know. So it's an amazing gift, it's an amazing tool. So I highly recommend, if you listen to this and you're not getting it, please subscribe.
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Praise the Lord in the assembly of Israel." 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
1: The word for today is live like you believe it, part two. In Romans chapter 4 and verse 20, we read, "He did not waver at the promise of God." The Archbishop of Canterbury was acquainted with an actor named Mr. Butterton. One day he asked Butterton, "What is the reason you actors on stage can affect your congregations with the speaking of things imaginary as if they were real, while we in church speak of things real, which our congregations only receive as if they were imaginary?" Butterton replied, "We actors on stage speak of things imaginary as if they were real, and you in the pulpit speak of things real as if they were imaginary." The world needs Christians who speak like they believe what God said in his word is true and who live accordingly. When Abraham was 80, God promised him he would father a son. 20 years later, it hadn't happened, but Abraham was standing firmly on God's word. He did not waver at the promise of God through unbelief, but was strengthened in faith, giving glory to God, and being fully convinced that what he had promised he was also able to perform. William James, the first educator to offer a course in psychology, said, "If you want a quality, act as if you already had it." He also said, "Act as if what you do makes a difference." It does. St. Augustine said, "God loves each of us as if there were only one of us." If you fully grasp the truth of this, it'll set you free from fear, because that's what God's perfect love does. See 1 John 4 verse 18. God can't love you any more or any less, because he already loves you unconditionally, eternally. You just need to live like his beloved. And that's the word for today on UCB.
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0: What is worship?
1: Hi, it's Justina Patton here. I'm a worship pastor in Solid Rock, Drogheda. In James 4:8, we read, "Draw near to God, and He will draw near to you." In other translations, it's, "Come near to God, and He will come near to you." When we worship, we are taking the first step of nearing closer to God. When we do it, He comes closer to us. It's important to know that we need to do the first step. God is not going to force us to fellowship with Him, but He is there and He's ready to spend time with us. And how wonderful is that? But it's up to us to do the first move. The wonderful thing about worship is that we can always call upon His name. It doesn't matter what your current status is, whether you feel super close or far away from Him. When you take the first step of reaching out to Him, He will draw near to you. So I want to encourage you today. Perhaps you feel like you drifted away, or you can't seem to come back to Him, or even the prospect of spending time with Him seems out of your reach. Come to Him today. Call upon His name. Let Him know that you are taking the first step towards Him, and feel His presence in your life as He's coming near to you. It's never a bad time to fellowship with the King of Kings. God bless you, and until the next time.
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2: We need to learn always to ask God what He wants to do. I gave her a copy of the Word for Today, and I wasn't even sure if she was reading it or not. It became called the Wee Book. So every 3 months, I would religiously give her the Wee Book. Then a friend of hers ran into problems, and my neighbor, she gave her copy of the Wee Book to her friend. So then two copies of the Wee Book had to be delivered. And that friend has become radically saved, loves the Lord, and is such an evangelist and such a wonderful one for giving out the Word for Today and everything. But my neighbor ended up then in the hospital, and the Wee Book always had to be read to her. Now she didn't mind who read her the Wee Book. One day I asked her, "Have you given your life to God?" And she said, "I have, to the best of my ability." And I thought, what more does God need?
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0: Psalm 29. Ascribe to the Lord, O heavenly beings. 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Ascribe to the Lord the glory due His name. 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
2: 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I found a recent reading that was so profound where it said, "The world offers promises full of emptiness, but God offers emptiness full of promise." I think it was referring to the empty tomb. Although I sit in an empty prison cell and I have been emptied of all my worldly possessions, my routines, passions, my work, I know that I am free in God. Thank you, UCB Ireland, for reminding me that God does his best work with empty and that there are still so many promises for me in Christ.
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0: Taking you deeper, UCBI Worship. The word for today is live like you believe it, part two. In Romans chapter 4 and verse 20, we read, "He did not waver at the promise of God." The Archbishop of Canterbury was acquainted with an actor named Mr. Butterton. One day he asked Butterton, "What is the reason you actors on stage can affect your congregations with the speaking of things imaginary as if they were real, while we in church speak of things real, which our congregations only receive as if they were imaginary?" Butterton replied, "We actors on stage speak of things imaginary as if they were real, and you in the pulpit speak of things real as if they were imaginary." The world needs Christians who speak like they believe what God said in His Word is true and who live accordingly. When Abraham was 80, God promised him he would father a son. 20 years later, it hadn't happened, but Abraham was standing firmly on God's word. He did not waver at the promise of God through unbelief, but was strengthened in faith, giving glory to God, and being fully convinced that what he had promised he was also able to perform. William James, the first educator to offer a course in psychology, said, "If you want a quality, act as if you already had it." He also said, "Act as if what you do makes a difference." It does. St. Augustine said, "God loves each of us as if there were only one of us." If you fully grasp the truth of this, it'll set you free from fear, because that's what God's perfect love does. See 1 John 4 verse 18. God can't love you any more or any less, because He already loves you unconditionally, eternally. You just need to live like His beloved. And that's the word for today on UCB.
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1: The word for today means for me inspiration, it means encouragement, it means bringing to life a whole lot of things, and it has brought a whole lot of life to people, even in my own church, because we have it up in our own church. We put them out and we give them out to people and we give them out to homeless guys, and it really brings the whole life into your life where you're struggling sometimes, you know, and it gives you encouragement. And as you said earlier on today, sometimes you feel that someone's actually looking into your own personal handbook of what's going on in life. Word of life is word of life. It is what it is. It gives life to those who need it and to those who need encouragement on a daily basis. That's me, a pastor in Belfast.
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Psalm 151 says, "Praise the Lord. Praise God in His sanctuary. Praise Him in His mighty heavens." Another word of encouragement from UCBI Worship.

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1: It means an instrument, a very easy instrument that you can put in the hand of anybody, literally anybody, to read, to affect their lives. I have given this to colleagues and they've given their lives to Christ through it. So it is, to me, is a very easy to read, easy to relate with, you know, that you can hand to literally anybody without the fear of what is she giving me. 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

0: Psalm 34, verses 1 to 3. I will bless the Lord at all times. His praise shall continually be in my mouth. My soul makes its boasts in the Lord. The humble shall hear of it and be glad. Oh, magnify the Lord with me. Let us exalt his name together.
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Psalm 9:14 says that I may declare your praises in the gates of daughter Zion and there rejoice in your salvation. Another word of encouragement from UCBI Worship.

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0: Taking you deeper, UCBI Worship. The word for today is live like you believe it, part two. In Romans chapter 4 and verse 20, we read, "He did not waver at the promise of God." The Archbishop of Canterbury was acquainted with an actor named Mr. Butterton. One day he asked Butterton, "What is the reason you actors on stage can affect your congregations with the speaking of things imaginary as if they were real, while we in church speak of things real, which our congregations only receive as if they were imaginary?" Butterton replied, "We actors on stage speak of things imaginary as if they were real, and you in the pulpit speak of things real as if they were imaginary." The world needs Christians who speak like they believe what God said in His Word is true and who live accordingly. When Abraham was 80, God promised him he would father a son. 20 years later, it hadn't happened, but Abraham was standing firmly on God's Word. He did not waver at the promise of God through unbelief, but was strengthened in faith, giving glory to God and being fully convinced that what he had promised he was also able to perform. William James, the first educator to offer a course in psychology, said, "If you want a quality, act as if you already had it." He also said, "Act as if what you do makes a difference." It does. St. Augustine said, "God loves each of us as if there were only one of us." If you fully grasp the truth of this, it'll set you free from fear, because that's what God's perfect love does. See 1 John 4, verse 18. God can't love you any more or any less, because He already loves you unconditionally, eternally. You just need to live like His beloved. And that's the word for today on UCB. Taking you deeper, UCBI Worship.
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2: We need to learn always to ask God what he wants to do. I gave her a copy of the Word for Today, and I wasn't even sure if she was reading it or not. It became called the Wee Book. So every 3 months, I would religiously give her the Wee Book. Then a friend of hers ran into problems, and my neighbor, she gave her copy of the Wee Book to her friend. So then 2 copies of the Wee Book had to be delivered. And that friend has become radically saved, loves the Lord, and is such an evangelist and such a wonderful one for giving out the Word for Today and everything. But my neighbor ended up then in the hospital. And the Wee Book always had to be read to her. Now she didn't mind who read her the Wee Book. One day I asked her, have you given your life to God? And she said, I have to the best of my ability. And I thought, what more does God need?
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Psalm 22:25 says, "From you comes the theme of my praise in the great assembly. Before those who fear you, I will fulfill my vows." Another word of encouragement from UCBI Worship.

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1: Have you ever noticed that there are no adverts on UCB Ireland? That's because UCB Ireland is funded by you, our readers and listeners. And on May 19th, 20th and 21st, it's the UCB Ireland Gift Days. 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And the impact is that we hear stories like this.
2: After years of enjoying your radio and online ministry, it was really comforting to see your literature in the prison chapel. I start every morning in prison with the Bible on my lap, the word for today in one hand and a cup of tea in the other. The UCB Ireland word for today shapes my perspective and thoughts for the day. I found a recent reading that was so profound where it said, "The world offers promises full of emptiness, but God offers emptiness full of promise." I think it was referring to the empty tomb. Although I sit in an empty prison cell and I have been emptied of all my worldly possessions, my routines, passions, my work, I know that I am free in God. Thank you, UCB Ireland, for reminding me that God does his best work with empty and that there are still so many promises for me in Christ.
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1: So the word today means for me, it was a great devotional for me. And every day that I'd open it, there'd be something in there that would speak to me personally. I used it as a tool as well, because I saw that, you know, the people in my life that didn't know Jesus or had no relationship with God, I used it as a key to give it to them. You know, so I remember sending it to my mother-in-law's house, which is, I know you're smiling there, I was smiling too, but at one point. And so I used it as a gift like that, you know, as an evangelistic tool. My heart is as an evangelist, is to see people come to Christ, you know. So it's an amazing gift, it's an amazing tool. So I highly recommend, if you listen to this and you're not getting it, please subscribe.
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0: 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Another message of encouragement from UCB iWorship.
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1: The word for today means for me inspiration, it means encouragement, it means bringing to life a whole lot of things, and it has brought a whole lot of life to people, even in my own church, because we have it up in our own church. We put them out and we give them out to people, and we give them out to the homeless guys, and it really brings the whole life into your life where you're struggling sometimes, you know, and it gives you encouragement. And as you said earlier on today, sometimes you feel that someone's actually looking into your own personal handbook of what's going on in life. Word of life is word of life. It is what it is. It gives life to those who need it and to those who need encouragement on a daily basis. That's me, a pastor in Belfast.
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1: The word for today is the way up is down. In 1 Peter chapter 5 and verse 6 we read, "Humble yourselves therefore under God's mighty hand, that he may lift you up in due time." God will not tolerate pride from anyone. If self-exalted ones refuse to humble themselves, they leave God no other choice than to do it for them. One day pride got the better of Nebuchadnezzar, the king of Babylon. As he looked out across the city, he said, "Look at this great city of Babylon. By my own mighty power, I have built this beautiful city as my royal residence to display my majestic splendor." Daniel 4 verse 30. That was raw, unvarnished, arrogant pride. A year earlier, Daniel had told the king through the interpretation of his dream that he should change his ways. But he had ignored Daniel's warning. Now God said enough was enough and interrupted his proud moment. While these words were still in his mouth, a voice called down from heaven, "O King Nebuchadnezzar, this message is for you. You are no longer the ruler of this kingdom." Daniel 4 verse 31. During the next 7 years, Nebuchadnezzar lost his sanity and was reduced to the status of an animal in the forests. That's how low pride brought him. Someone once said, "A man wrapped up in himself makes a pretty small package." Only when Nebuchadnezzar humbled himself did God have mercy on him and give him back his sanity and his reign. That's when he declared God's sovereignty over all kings and kingdoms. "Now I, Nebuchadnezzar, praise and glorify and honor the King of heaven. All his acts are just and true, and he is able to humble the proud." Daniel 4 verse 37. So, be humble. That's the word for today on UCB.
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Psalm 148:1 says, "Praise the Lord, sing to the Lord a new song, His praise in the assembly of His faithful people." Another word of encouragement from UCBI Worship.